0: issued at 5:05 p.m. Pacific Daylight Time. The National Weather Service in Medford has issued a severe thunderstorm warning for southeastern Josephine County in southwestern Oregon until 5:45 p.m. Pacific Daylight Time. At 5:04 p.m. Pacific Daylight Time, a severe thunderstorm was located over Cathedral Hills Trail or near Grants Pass, moving southwest at 15 miles per hour. Hazard, 60 miles per hour wind gusts and quarter-size hail. Source, radar indicated. Impact, hail damage to vehicles is expected. Expect wind damage to roofs, siding, and trees. Locations impacted include Grants Pass, Highway 199 Hazel Summit, Cathedral Hills Trail, Lake Salmac Park, Redwood, Harbeck Foodale, Wilderville, and Murphy. For your protection, move to an interior room on the lowest floor of a building.
1: Derp. Richard Wagner apparently listened to his share of Mozart and even marveled at how Mozart brought out the suffering and sorrow of the characters in Figaro. For his opera, Lohengrin, Wagner takes the curtain raiser in a different direction. There's no overture, but rather a prelude. And instead of summarizing the plot, it draws its material from the opera's final act, where in the night Lohengrin is revealed to be a member of the Holy Grail.
2: Lohengrin is such a fascinating piece. Quite typically for Wagner, of course, it has this supernatural element in it.
1: Guest conductor Susanna Melki says the prelude captures the spiritual fervor that lies beneath the music's surface.
2: Also, it has these oppositions.

0: and intrigues and good people, innocent people and mean people, you know, it's like a saga. But Wagner, the genius as he is, he elevates this to an incredible level, and it's very beautiful how he starts the opera with the prelude, because he's kind of showing that there is more than we see. There is this fascinating luminosity that comes from somewhere, and it's almost like a prayer, I find. It has definitely a strong spiritual quality.
1: Susanna Melki is the chief conductor emeritus of the Helsinki Philharmonic in her native Finland, and she's also a busy guest conductor. From a March 2024 concert, she leads the Chicago Symphony Orchestra in the prelude to Act 1 of Lohengrin by Wagner.

0: One of Richard Wagner's lesser-heard curtain raisers, that was the prelude to Act One of Lohengrin. Susanna Melki led the Chicago Symphony Orchestra. Coming up next, how a flutist's email to a composer nearly 25 years ago led to a new concerto that he recently premiered with the CSO. And later, Mahler's radiant Fourth Symphony. Stay with us.
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0: You're listening to the Chicago Symphony Orchestra in Concert. I'm Lisa Simeone. Just as Chopin was the poet of the piano and Vivaldi loved the violin, composer Lowell Lieberman has a particular flair for the flute. This affinity began with his flute sonata of 1987. It was followed 7 years later by his first flute concerto, written for James Galway and now featured on some 24 recordings. The Juilliard-trained Lieberman has also composed a piccolo concerto and a concerto for flute and harp. Former principal flute Stefan Ragnar Holskudsen is the dedicatee of Lieberman's latest work for the instrument, the Flute Concerto No. 2. He says that its roots go back to their first meeting in the early 2000s.
4: It was in the beginning of the internet, the 2001, I got my first computer, and I thought I would look him up on the World Wide Web, and I found his website, and I sent him a message and said, I'm a flutist in New York. I was living in New York at the time, and I'd love to have the opportunity to play your sonata for you. So he wrote me right back and invited me to come to his place and play for him his sonata, and it was amazing, and we became good friends ever since, and we kept in touch, and I love his music. He's one of the most amazing composers of our time.
0: That's Stefan Ragnar Holskudsen, who hails from Iceland and who played in the CSO for 10 years, starting in 2016. The Flute Concerto No. 2 starts with the flute playing alone, as Holskudsen explains.
4: It starts off with a flute alone playing an opening statement, very haunting. And that's the first movement develops into this very rhythmic music that takes off flying kind of technical passages and soaring melodies and beautiful things, and it kind of ends almost abruptly. Second movement is very lyrical, mostly featuring flute with string accompaniment, but with interspersed kind of conversations between the solo flute and the solo winds in the orchestra. And then the slow movement ends in a kind of very improvised way and becomes very haunting again. And then all of a sudden goes into this very fast third movement, very rhythmic, very exciting. And the whole piece ends in a very, very bravura kind of way.
0: And Stefan Ragnar Holskudsen joins conductor Susanna Melki and the Chicago Symphony Orchestra, a CSO commission presented in its world premiere. This is the Flute Concerto No. 2 by Lowell Lieberman.

0: The Flute Concerto No. 2 by Lowell Lieberman. Susanna Melki led a performance by the Chicago Symphony Orchestra and featuring former principal flute Stefan Ragnar Höskuldsson. And Höskuldsson is called back to the stage for an encore.
1: Thank you all so very much. We have with us tonight a special guest, Sir James Galway. As you might know, the first concerto by Lowell Lieberman was written for Sir James. I would like to dedicate this next piece to Sir James. It's Syrinx by Claude Debussy.

0: Syrinx by Debussy, an encore performance by flutist Stefan Ragnar Höskuldsen. Still ahead on this Chicago Symphony Orchestra program, Mahler's Sunlit Fourth Symphony. That's next.
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0: This is the Chicago Symphony Orchestra in concert. I'm Lisa Simeone. In his first three symphonies, Gustav Mahler scaled ever larger and more tumultuous heights. He affectionately called his third symphony, simply, his monster. But his symphony number 4 marked a dramatic turn. There are no sprawling choirs or offstage brass. In fact, there are no trombones or tuba at all. Instead, the composer draws on his love of folk art and expressions of childlike naivete. All of this has made the 4th a cherished outlier in Mahler's catalog.
4: Number 4 is very, very special.
0: Susanna Melke says the 4th's relatively compact dimensions don't undermine its considerable depth and complexity.
4: In spite of all the incredible dimensions of all of the symphonies, it still has a more chamber-like quality. It's more intimate and also more light and luminous.
0: With that condition, Melke gives us a brief roadmap of the 4th based on her own experiences from the podium.
4: You enter this symphony a little bit, or almost as if you would open the door just a little bit first in order to look in. I wonder what's there. And then little by little you start perceiving things. It's not a piece which just, you know, makes a big statement at once. And then the really big contrast is in the scherzo. The second movement is something completely different. Again, many possible approaches. For me, the imaginary could be like a medieval painting with lots of little devils running around. And, you know, it has these references of death. It's quite interesting, you know. He puts lots of accents and everything is kind of angular and bizarre. And then comes this extraordinary slow movement, which is very angelic with this gorgeous cello theme, and then the other strings join. But even this movement is very, very sad until it's then released into this last movement, which is almost like an epilogue, where we have the human voice, the angelic voice, explaining all the delights, how they're having these gorgeous meals in heaven. And it's just incredible. It's like a child's vision of heaven.
0: Susanna Melke. The 4th movement is built around Mahler's song Das himmlische Leben, or The Heavenly Life, and it features 8 stanzas of pastoral imagery interspersed with a sleigh bell refrain. It will be sung here by soprano Ying Fang. And Ying Fang takes the orchestra hall stage along with conductor Susanna Melke. The Chicago Symphony Orchestra performs the Symphony No. 4 in G major by Mahler.

The Symphony No. 4 in G Major by Mahler. That was soprano Ying Fang joining conductor Susanna Melki and the Chicago Symphony Orchestra. And that's all for this week. 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This broadcast was produced by Brian Wise with assistance from G1 Sun, Frank Villela, and Philip Husher. Music production was by Charlie Post. Vanessa Moss is the executive producer. I'm Lisa Simeone.

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0: Aaron Copland's Quiet City. Leonard Bernstein led the New York Philharmonic. Trumpeter Philip Smith and English horn soloist Thomas Stacey.
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1: Contemporary Latvian composer Peteris Vasks. 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

0: that is called Lauda by Petteris Vasks, one of the foremost composing voices today out of Latvia. Ifjemingi, conducted by Rudolf Werten.
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1: Our Song of Destiny is an orchestrally accompanied choral setting of a poem written by Friedrich Hölderlin. It's one of several major choral works by Brahms and considered to be one of his finest choral works along with his German Requiem. In fact, a significant music critic argues in his Brahms biography that, quote, had Brahms never written anything but this work, it would alone have sufficed to rank him with the best masters, which is kind of incredible to think because this is a work that unfortunately is not performed as often as his German Requiem, maybe because it's just short enough that it's kind of awkward to program on a concert with other pieces, but it's a shame because it's an unbelievable work of about 15 minutes in length, The Song of Destiny, Schicksalslied by Brahms, and here's Philippe Heravega conducting the Collegium Vocali of Ghent and Champs-Élysées Orchestra.

0: A piano arrangement of the chorale prelude Herzlich tut mich verlangen, My Heart Yearns Deeply, by Brahms. Piano four hands there with Lucas and Arthur Eusen.
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0: The Sanskrit word Shakti signifies a celestial feminine energy that allows man to enter into contact with the divine by aiding and attracting. She aids as mother and attracts as virgin. Although Shakti is a Hindu concept, composer John Tavener points out that Shaktiism clearly has a universal significance, he says, since the concept of the eternal feminine is present in all great and primordial traditions. We'll listen to Tavener's work, Mahashakti, just ahead this hour.

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1: The late English composer John Taverner was very, very devout in his observance of Orthodox, Eastern Orthodox Christianity, but his spirituality was so constant that he was open to parallel messages from other faiths. And in this case, it's the Sanskrit word Shakti that informs this piece called Mahashakti, which he reminds us signifies a celestial feminine energy that allows man to enter into contact with the divine by aiding and attracting. A Hindu concept, but he says it clearly has a universal significance. This is the violinist Ruth Palmer with the Royal Liverpool Philharmonic, conducted by Vasily Petrenko, and Mahashakti by John Taverner.

0: we've heard Mahashakti by John Taverner, with violinist Ruth Palmer joining the Royal Liverpool Philharmonic Orchestra there, conducted by Vasily Petrenko.
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0: If you had to write a single piece of music summing up your entire life, could you do it? Most of us think of works of art as reflecting the particular things we're feeling right at the moment we're creating said works of art. But in this piece, Bedřich Smetana set out to write a kind of review of all the highs and lows of his career and his personal life, and there had been many. His string quartets, From My Life, begins in a very melancholy place, as you might expect, but there's plenty of room for recalling the joys as well, as in this movement. We'll listen to it coming up this hour. Thanks for tuning in on a Sunday night. I'm Steve Seale.

0: The String Quartet No. 1, subtitled From My Life by the Czech composer Bedřich Smetana, played there by the Pavel Haas Quartet.
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1: I'm Steve Seal. Two Nordic Melodies by Edvard Grieg, entitled Two Nordic Melodies. 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
3: Imagine a ballet that is sort of Pinocchio meets Toy Story meets Stephen King. What sort of story comes to mind? Kind of scary, right? Well, it's a bloody puppet revenge story, and it's told through this, Stravinsky's ballet Petrushka. A tragically dark drama, and this score makes for a pretty intense soundtrack. Especially as we float through the night. This intense musical adventure, it's coming up for you in just a bit. I'm Melanie Renata. I'm so glad you're here. This is Music Through the Night.

0: Wow. A piece by Morten Lauridsen. There he sat at the piano, performing alongside the Los Angeles Master Choral for Songs of the Roses. Another twinkle of piano keys coming up for you in just a minute. I'm Melanie Renata. This is Music Through the Night.
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0: A delicate slice of sound here before things get bonkers. 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

0: If puppets freak you out, well, Stravinsky's ballet Petrushka, definitely not for you. But that, the music, the Cincinnati Symphony performing Pavel Yerby at the podium.
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0: What does a beloved composer do after a lifetime of royal service? If you're Franz Josef Haydn, you head to London, not for retirement by any means, although he was more than deserving. No, no. Instead, he continued creating, soaking up the applause, and that's where he composed a farewell of sorts, his final symphony, his London Symphony. It dances, sparkles, and then a final bow, fulfilled with charm and character. It's all on the way. I'm Melanie Renata, and this is Music Through the Night. There's an instrument that sounds like a lute, but looks like a piano. It's called a lute harpsichord. Now, throughout his career, J.S. Bach wrote plenty of music for the lute, but scholars believe many of those works were actually written for the lute harpsichord, an instrument that Bach himself played. In fact, they believe it's very likely that all of his lute suites were meant for this rare and unique Baroque keyboard instrument. Here's Bach's Lute Suite No. 2 in D minor. It's performed for you by guitarist Eduardo Fernandez.

0: Oof, how many calluses do you have to build up so your fingers don't hurt after a work like that? Guitarist Eduardo Fernandez with JS Bach's Lute Suite No. 2 in D minor. I'm Melanie Renata, and the musical energy is going to stay lifted with this next work. 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
1: With this work, English composer E.J. Moran simply wanted to make people feel good, lighter, happier. If you are in need of that sort of mood booster, well, this should help. It's Moran's Overture for a Mask. Joanne Folletta at the podium here, conducting the Ulster Orchestra.

0: Not just the sound of late 18th century London, but that, Haydn's 104th symphony, that was his grand farewell as well, his final symphony, performed there by the Pittsburgh Symphony, Andre Previn at the podium.
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0: Just gorgeous orchestration by John Rutter, and superb conducting by him as well, as he led the Royal Philharmonic there for his Suite for Strings. The feel-good vibes are going to continue with a string trio in just a tick. I'm Melanie Renata, and this is Music Through the Night.
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1: You'll have to tell me, but this piece of music sure feels an awful lot like someone took the season of spring, bundled it up, and put it into a bunch of musical notes. Well, that someone was Beethoven. This is his bright and buoyant String Trio Serenade in D.

0: Wow, wow, wow. Such a dynamic work by Jaromir Vinberger, the Polka and Fugue from Schwanda the Bagpiper, Fritz Reiner at the podium conducting the Chicago Symphony.
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0: sounds from Richard Strauss near the end of his life and career, still imagining, still crafting, the third movement there from his Sonatina No. 1 in F major from an invalid's workshop. I'm Melanie Renata with some rather gentle brass in just a tick. This is Music Through the Night.
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1: Referred to this as the French horn equivalent of an operatic aria. There's a real aching beauty found in this work that lay undiscovered until after the death of its composer, Emmanuel Chabrier. It's his Larghetto for Horn and Orchestra, hornist Ronald Janicic performing alongside the Vienna Philharmonic, John Elliott Gardiner at the podium.

0: bright and chipper vibes to help you start to roll off on the right side of the bed today. Pianist Yul Umson with Mozart's Piano Sonata No. 6 in D major.
1: JPR recognizes the nonprofit community support of the Schneider Museum of Art at Southern Oregon University, presenting Cercle et Carré and the International Spirit of Abstract Art. This exhibition explores the short-lived but revolutionary 1930s artist collective, featuring works by pioneers of modernism, including Pierre Dawara, Vasily Kandinsky, and Piet Mondrian. 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The museum is open Tuesday through Saturday, 10 to 4, at the corner of Siskiyou Boulevard and Indiana Street in Ashland, with complimentary one-hour parking behind the museum. 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
0: Do you have a routine or rituals that help you to stay centered? This weekend served up a bright full moon, the flower moon. And now, as the gibbous starts to wane, you'll have the best view of the moon in these early morning hours. And it can be a visual reminder to check in with yourself. This lunar phase is one that invites you to focus on gratitude specifically. So perhaps on this very early May morning, with a nocturne like this coming up to keep you company, take a moment to think about what or who you're grateful for. Maybe write it down. Focus on why you're grateful for it all. I'm Melanie Renata, grateful for you. Please stay with me.

0: a pretty twinkly piece to just exist alongside this morning. A Nocturne in B-flat major by Maria Szymanowska, pianist Anna Cyborowska performing. Hopefully you're feeling recharged, because there is some bustling energy just on the horizon. I'm Melanie Renata.
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1: Every culture has its own folk rhythms, melodies, and customs. Czech composer Bedřich Smetana often injected his music with folk inspiration. This work of his folkishly describes a traditional Czech wedding. It's called Wedding Scenes.

0: a piece of music by Tchaikovsky that he wrote as a bit of an homage to Mozart, a composer he admired deeply. And it was inspired, of course, by the Rococo era. It was his Variations on a Rococo Theme, his Opus 33. Cellist Leonard Rose and the Philadelphia Orchestra performing.
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0: It is just about that time of year. City celebrations, parades, block parties. I grew up in a real small town near the Driftless region in Minnesota, a small farm town, and those celebrations could be so cute and quaint. There were things like tractor pulls and cakewalks. You ever hear of a cakewalk? It's sort of like musical chairs, but with baked goods as prizes. And that whole vibe is exactly what you're going to get here. So get your cakewalking shoes on, Miss Sally's Party from William Grant Still, later this hour. I'm Melanie Renata. Please stay with me.

0: A little bit of organized chaos to propel you through the start of your morning commute, perhaps. Flutist Emmanuel Pau and the Haydn Ensemble Berlin, Haydn's Scherzando No. 2 in C major. I'm Melanie Renata with a nice bite of Baroque in just a tick.
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0: hope you found a spot to sit down as the music ended there. A piece all about a cakewalk. William Grant Still's Miss Sally's Party, Philip Brunel conducting the Plymouth Music Series Orchestra. Keep those dancing shoes on. Some German dances in just a bit. I'm Melanie Renata.
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1: This piece gives you no warning. You just dive right in to Schubert's set of German dances, violinist Daniel Hope with the Zurich Chamber Orchestra.

0: Some movement for your Monday morning. Violinist Daniel Hope and the Zurich Chamber Orchestra, Schubert's German Dances. I'm Melanie Renata. Thanks for being here. Be good to yourself today. And be sure to be good to your neighbor too, okay?
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0: Nikolaus von Kruft wrote that Rondo a la Polacca, and it was Ben Goldschneider, the horn player, and Daniel Hill, the pianist. Have you heard of Richard Hull? We've got a short part of a symphony that he wrote, along with some Johann Roman in the next moments.
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1: Richard Hull was a major figure in Dutch music, and the symphony is a representative example of the trends in the Netherlands during the late 19th century. It often highlights brass, and that symphony composed later in his career, reflecting a mature approach to composition following his work as a conductor and educator in Amsterdam and Utrecht. Here's the fourth movement from the Fourth Symphony, Richard Hull. It's Matthias Bamert and Residenti Orchestra, The Hague.

0: By the beautiful Blue Danube, Johann Strauss Jr. composed that popular masterpiece. Eric Kunzel and the Cincinnati Pops Orchestra. Coming up, it's The Wedding at Dove.
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Was Classics and News Service. I'm Valerie Ng, and that was a concerto for the hunting horn, the Corno di Caccia and Orchestra of Johannes Matthias Sperger. Ludwig Gertler was the horn player, along with the virtuosi of Saxony. Gertler also conducted the group. And we'll be hearing another one of Sperger's works in the next hour of First Concert, but also there's pieces from Rachmaninoff and Camille Saint-Saëns, which is on the way in just a moment, and a lovely work of Paul McCartney. That's this morning on First Concert. Happy Monday. 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More at OregonCF.org/what if. 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Coming up in about 15 minutes, we'll take a look at the weather forecast for the region. And there is so much great music ahead this morning. I hope you'll stick around, keep your radio on, and enjoy the journey. Here is Jeffrey Burleson with Camille Saint-Saëns' Suite for Piano, Opus 90.

That was the Suite for Piano of Camille Saint-Saëns, his Opus 90, performed by Jeffrey Burleson. It's 28 minutes past 8 o'clock. A look at the weather forecast is next on JPR. 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Well, looks like it's going to be partly to mostly sunny for a lot of places today, but there is still a chance of rain and thunderstorm activity across a lot of the region. In the southern Oregon Cascades and Siskiyous, a chance of afternoon rain, otherwise sunny, 67 for the high. There is a chance of early rain tonight as well, and mostly clear skies. Other than that, a low of 42, and then sunny tomorrow with a high of 68. For Wairika, mostly sunny today, 75 the high, clear this evening with a low of 47, and then tomorrow, sunny with a high of 79. For Weed and Mount Shasta, a chance of afternoon showers today and this evening as well, but otherwise partly sunny, a high of 64. Tonight, partly cloudy, a low of 45, and sunny Tuesday with a high of 72. For Redding and Red Bluff, there's a chance of rain and thunderstorm activity today, mostly cloudy as well, with a high of 66. Tonight, a chance of early evening rain and cloudy, a low of 54. Cloudy tomorrow morning as well, and then some sun coming in the afternoon, a high of 74. For the Klamath Basin, a chance of afternoon rain today, otherwise sunny, a high of 77. That chance of afternoon rain will turn into a chance of early evening rain, otherwise clear, a low of 45, and then sunny Tuesday with a high of 76. For the southern Oregon coast, partly sunny today and tomorrow with a high of 60 this afternoon, 61 on Tuesday, and mostly cloudy this evening, a low of 50. For the northern California coastline, a chance of morning showers today, otherwise mostly cloudy through the rest of today and tonight. A high of 57 this afternoon, 51 the low this evening. Tomorrow, also mostly cloudy, but also some patchy fog early in the day, a high of 58. For Roseburg and the Umpqua Basin, partly sunny today, a high of 73. Increasing clouds tonight with a low of 52, and morning clouds on Tuesday, then gradually clearing up. A high of 77. And for the Rogue Valley, morning clouds today, parting for some sunshine later on, a high of 76. Partly cloudy tonight and a low of 51, but tomorrow, decreasing clouds and a high of 81 degrees. It's 8:31, and we turn now to a lovely piece from Sir Paul McCartney from Ecce Cor Meum, or Behold My Heart. This is the movement Musica.

0: The work of Sir Paul McCartney, that was Musica, with a huge production featuring soprano Kate Royal, the Academy of St. Martin in the Fields, the London Voices, and the Boys of King's College Choir, and the Boys of Magdalen College Choir. It's 8:47 on the way in just a moment. Rachmaninoff on JPR.
1: Shostakovich's 11th Symphony portrays a gripping chapter in Russian history, the moment in 1905 when soldiers fired on a crowd of peasants who came to protest the Tsar. On the next Chicago Symphony Orchestra program, Jakob Prusa conducts Shostakovich's 11th. That's next time with the CSO. I'm Lisa Simeone.
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0: Up at 9 this morning, you'll get to hear a double bass concerto of Johannes Matthias Berger. But right now, Rachmaninoff, this is his string quartet number 1. It's really short compared to a lot of Rachmaninoff's works. Here's the Budapest String Quartet.

0: That was Sergei Rachmaninoff's String Quartet Number 1 with the Budapest String Quartet. It's just about 9 o'clock. Coming up in a moment, a concerto for double bass. And there is a lot more to look forward to this morning on JPR, including works for cello and piano from Fanny Mendelssohn. Also the work of Ferdinand Ries, Franz Schubert. Oh, and there's more. Stick around.
1: JPR recognizes the support of Southern Organ Repertory Singers, celebrating 40 seasons of the transformative power of choral music. As part of this year's James M. Collier New Works Festival, Rep Singers will present two commissioned premieres, Peter Relf's To the End in Songs and Jody French's The Stranger Among You, inspired by Oregon Poet Laureate Lawson Inada. Both premieres feature baritone Christopher and Nomura. Performances are Saturday, May 9th at 7:30 and Sunday, May 10th at 2 at the SOU Music Recital Hall in Ashland. 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
0: I'm Valerie Ng. Thanks so much for listening to First Concert this morning on JPR. We're going to hear the work of Johannes Matthias Sperger, who was an Austrian composer and double bassist who trained in Vienna and worked for the Archbishop of Pressburg for some time. Here is his double bass concerto number 8 in D major with Roman Patkolo on double bass and the Southwest German Chamber Orchestra.

That was the double bass concerto number 8 of Austrian composer and double bassist Johannes Matthias Sperger. Roman Patkolo was the double bassist in that performance, alongside Douglas Bostic leading the Southwest German Chamber Orchestra. It's 9:25. A look at the weather forecast is on the way after a little bit of Spanish music. Well, a Spaniard living in Italy. That's next. 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You'll get to hear music of Fanny Mendelssohn a little later, also Franz Schubert. And later this morning on First Concert, the last symphony of Haydn, which premiered on today's date in history. It's 9:26. Here's a sonata performed by La Real Camera of it's the Opus 1 Trio Sonata of Francisco José de Castro. But he was in Bologna, Italy, when he wrote this in 1695.

That was the work of Francisco José de Castro, performed by La Real Camera on JPR. It's 9:32, taking a look at the weather forecast in the Southern Oregon Cascades and Siskiyous today. A chance of rain in the afternoon and early evening, otherwise sunny and a high of 67. Tonight clear, 42 the low, and sunny tomorrow, a high of 68. For Yreka, sunny today and tomorrow, and clear skies at night. A high of 75 today, 47 the low this evening, and 79 tomorrow. For Weedon, Mount Shasta, there's a chance of showers this afternoon and this evening. Otherwise, partly sunny today, 64 the high, and partly cloudy this evening, a low of 45. And sunny Tuesday with a high of 72. For Redding and Red Bluff, a chance of rain and thunderstorms today, cloudy otherwise, at a high of 66. Tonight, still cloudy. There's a chance of early evening rain as well, a low of 54. And then cloudy early tomorrow, then afternoon sun, a high of 74. For the Klamath Basin, there's a chance of afternoon and early evening rain today, otherwise sunny, a high of 77. Clear this evening, a low of 45. And sunny tomorrow, 76 the high. For the Southern Oregon coast, partly sunny today and tomorrow, but cloudy in the evening, a high of 60 today, same for Tuesday, and 50 the low tonight. For the Northern California coastline, after a chance of morning showers, it should be mostly cloudy today and tonight, well, tomorrow as well, and some patchy fog on Tuesday morning. 57 the high today and tomorrow, 51 the low tonight. For Roseburg and the Umpqua Basin, partly sunny today, 73 the high. Increasing clouds tonight with a low of 52, and then those clouds will gradually clear up on Tuesday, 77 the high. And for the Rogue Valley, the sun should come out later today, a high of 76, partly cloudy tonight with a low of 51, and decreasing clouds on Tuesday with a high of 81. It's 9:34. You're listening to JPR, and here is the Capriccio in A-flat of Fanny Mendelssohn on cello, Joel Morosi, at the piano, Esther Walker.

0: Joel Morosi, the cellist, along with pianist Esther Walker. That was the Capriccio in A-flat of Fanny Mendelssohn. It's 9:42.
1: A long time ago, former Classics and News musical director Don Matthews told me that what makes a good first concert show is to use all the eras of classical music: medieval, Renaissance, Baroque, classical, romantic, and modern 20th century. So I figured, sounds good to me. I'm Raymond Scully. Join me for First Concert this Saturday as we go round the horn, right here on the Classics and News service of JPR.
0: I'm Valerie Ng, your host for First Concert this morning. Here is an arrangement of Schubert's Fantasia in F minor by Felix Mädel. It's an orchestration performed by the American Symphony Orchestra.

0: JPR recognizes the nonprofit community support of chamber music concerts presenting the Canadian Brass Sunday, May 17th at 3 at the SOU Music Recital Hall. 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There's a pre-concert lecture 1 hour before the performance.
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2: It's a couple minutes after 10 o'clock. You're listening to First Concert on JPR. I'm Valerie Ng, here till noon. Then A.J. McCalla will step in after that with Siskiyou Music Hall. And then Valerie Kaler will be your host this afternoon for a performance today from 2 until 4. Right now we turn to music of Ferdinand Ries. This is the Piano Quartet in F Minor, performed by the Mendelssohn Trio of Berlin.

0: That was the Piano Quartet in F minor of Ferdinand Ries with the Mendelssohn Trio of Berlin. It's 27 minutes after 10 o'clock. On the way, we'll hear a suite of Bizet, a symphony of Haydn, and in just a moment, one of the concerti grossi of Arcangelo Corelli on JPR's First Concert.
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0: Coming up in the 11 o'clock hour of First Concert, we'll hear the 104th Symphony of Haydn. But right now, Arcangelo Corelli. This is his Concerto Grosso, Opus 6, number 9 in F major, with I Solisti Italiani.

That was Arcangelo Corelli's Concerto Grosso No. 9 in F major from his Opus 6 collection, the performance from I Solisti Italiani on JPR. Coming up tonight on Exploring Music, Bill McLaughlin will be starting an entire week of works and conversation and thoughts dedicated to Claude Debussy. Bill will be reflecting on Debussy's peculiar upbringing, his studies in the Paris Conservatory, and his Prix de Rome win. That's every weeknight this week on JPR, starting at 7 o'clock. 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Here is Enrique Batiz leading the Mexico City Philharmonic Orchestra in Georges Bizet's Suite No. 1 from L'Arlésienne.

0: That was Georges Bizet's Suite Number 1 from The Woman from Arles. The Mexico City Philharmonic Orchestra performed it, and Enrique Batiz conducted it. It's 10:58. Coming up in just a moment, we'll hear one of Haydn's works that premiered on today's date in history, his Last Symphony. That's coming up next on First Concert.
1: 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The Gothard Sisters Celtic Trio returns to Shoreacre State Park. Martin Mikut and the Festival Orchestra present compositions related to the Earth and planets with soloists Martin Kuskman bassoon and Terry Longshore percussion. 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
0: I'm Valerie Ng, your host for First Concert today, here for one more hour because, well, it's 11 o'clock. I'll be here till noon, then an NPR News update, followed by Siskiyou Music Hall. That's hosted by A.J. McCalla. And then this afternoon from 2 until 4, another Valerie. Valerie Kaler will be here hosting performance today. On that program, in 1946, Howard Hanson sent Margaret Nelson a musical gift while she was considering his marriage proposal, a recording of a new work dedicated to her. The gesture won her over, and they enjoyed 35 years of happy marriage. On today's edition of Performance Today, we'll hear Howard's musical proposal to Margaret. Robert Mano conducts the Wyndham Festival Chamber Orchestra in Howard Hanson's Serenade for Flute, Harp, and String Orchestra. We'll also travel to Palm Beach, Florida for Schubert and New York's Steinway Hall for Enrique Granados. Valerie Kaler hosts the program today from 2 until 4 p.m. Right now we're going to hear a piece of music that premiered on today's date in history. Now, Haydn's symphonies, many of them have nicknames like the Hen and the Philosopher and the Bear and the Fire Symphony, but this one has two nicknames. It's often called the London Symphony or the Solomon Symphony. That's after Johann Peter Solomon, who arranged two tours of London that Haydn took for his concert series. But this one isn't actually for the Solomon. It wasn't written for the Solomon concert series. It was written for one of Viotti's opera concerts instead. So it's a little bit of a misnomer, this the Solomon Symphony, but better known maybe as the London Symphony, because that is where it was written, where Haydn was in 1795 when he composed this, and it premiered in London at the King's Theater on today's date in 1795 in a concert featuring exclusively Haydn compositions, and Haydn himself was also the composer. It was he was also the director. The premiere was a success, and Haydn wrote, "The whole company was thoroughly pleased, and so was I. I made 4,000 gulden on this evening. Such a thing is possible only in England." We're going to hear this 104th, the final last symphony of Haydn, in a performance from the English Chamber Orchestra led by Geoffrey Tate.

0: That was Haydn's 104th Symphony, the London, or Solomon Symphony. The London is a more appropriate nickname for Haydn's final symphony, which premiered on today's date in, of course, London. That was the English Chamber Orchestra, led by Geoffrey Tate. It's 11:34. Lots more to come.
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0: I'm Valerie Ng, your host for First Concert this morning. AJ McCalla will be here in about 25 minutes. We'll be turning now to the work of a German-born composer who moved to the United States, where he lived until 1935. This violinist and composer wrote this rhapsody that features a part not just for the piano, but the oboe and viola. It's La Tang.

That was John Mack on oboe, joined by viola and piano with one of the rhapsodies of German-American composer Charles Loeffler, who was born near Berlin in 1861, and after spending some time in Hungary and Alsace and Switzerland, he ended up coming to the United States, where he lived in Boston and lived here until 1935. It's 11:45, and coming up, we've still got time for a few more pieces of music before an NPR News update at noon, and we'll hear the Taming of the Shrew Overture of Hermann Goetz in just a little bit. But first, the work of a young Mozart. This is a set of 6 variations in F, his Kirchhoff 54, performed by Francesco Nicolosi.

That was a set of six variations in F from a young Mozart, performed by Francesco Nicolosi. It's 11:53. We'll hear a work of Hermann Goetz in just a moment, based on Shakespeare. Coming up this weekend, the Metropolitan Opera's next performance will be Donizetti's La Fille du Régiment, youthful rebellion, family drama, tender young love. This is an opera that revels in both the hilarious mishaps and the heartfelt moments of adolescence, set in the Austrian Alps. It's a delightful rom-com, really, telling the story of Marie, an intrepid young orphan raised by a regiment of French soldiers. And when the man of her dreams turns out to be a rebel fighting against the French family that she's always known, Marie will have to overcome war, fatherly disapproval, and even the discovery of her own noble birth to make her own happily ever after ending come true. Soprano Erin Morley stars as Marie, opposite tenor Lawrence Brownlee. And listen for Golden Globe-winning actress Sandra Oh, who makes her Met debut as the Duchess of Crackenthorpe. That's on the Metropolitan Opera broadcast Saturday at 10. Here's the Taming of the Shrew Overture.

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0: Happy Star Wars Day to everyone listening out there, and may the 4th be with you. Eric Kunzel led the Cincinnati Pops Orchestra there in one of the most iconic film scores ever written, John Williams's score to Episode 4, A New Hope from Star Wars. That was the main theme. 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Music of Mariana von Martinez and Bedrick Smetana is still to come this hour. Something from the Baroque period is next, though.
1: 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A six-day forecast is available on JPR's regional weather page, and more detailed hourly forecasts, plus pollen and air quality indexes, are just a click away. 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
0: 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A bit of Handel is up next. Here is his Concerto Grosso, Opus 6, Number 7 in B flat minor. The English concert is conducted by Trevor Pinnock. 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

0: Trevor Pinnock led the English concert in a performance of the Concerto Grosso, Opus 6, Number 7 in B-flat major of Georg Friedrich Handel. 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I'm your host, AJ McCalla. We will be celebrating the birthday of a composer born on today's date, 1744, in Vienna. First, though, a look at the local weather. This is JPR.
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0: 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I'm your host, AJ McCalla. In the Southern Oregon Cascades and Siskiyous today, a chance of afternoon rain. Otherwise sunny, the high near 67. Tonight, a chance of rain early, otherwise mostly clear with a low around 42, and then sunny tomorrow with a high near 68. In Yreka, mostly sunny today, the high near 75. Tonight, mostly clear, the low around 47, and then sunny tomorrow with a high near 79. In Weed and Mount Shasta, a chance of afternoon showers today, otherwise partly sunny, the high near 64. A chance of showers tonight, otherwise partly cloudy, the low around 45, and then sunny tomorrow with a high near 72. In Redding and Red Bluff, a chance of rain and thunderstorms today, otherwise mostly cloudy, the high near 66. Tonight, a chance of early evening rain, otherwise cloudy, the low near 54. Cloudy early tomorrow, then some afternoon sun with a high near 74. In the Klamath Basin today, a chance of afternoon rain, otherwise sunny, the high near 77. A chance of early evening rain tonight, otherwise mostly clear with a low around 45. Sunny tomorrow with a high near 76. On the Southern Oregon coast today, partly sunny with a high near 60. Mostly cloudy tonight, the low around 50, and then partly sunny tomorrow with a high near 61. On the Northern California coast, a chance of morning showers today, then mostly cloudy with a high near 57. Mostly cloudy still tonight, the low around 51. Some patchy fog early tomorrow, otherwise mostly cloudy with a high near 58. In Roseburg and the Umpqua Basin, partly sunny today, the high near 73. Increasing clouds tonight with a low around 52. Morning clouds tomorrow, then gradual clearing, with a high near 77. And in the Rogue Valley, sunny later in the day today with some clouds in the morning and a high near 76. Partly cloudy tonight, the low around 51, then decreasing clouds tomorrow, with a high near 81. And now, as promised, we will be celebrating the birthday of Mariana von Martinez. She was born on today's date, 1744, in Vienna, where her family occupied the same building as a young, struggling artist by the name of Joseph Haydn, who was to become a family friend of the Martinez family. The Martinezes were Spaniards originally, who had settled in Italy, and then finally, one generation before Mariana's birth, in Vienna. Mariana showed musical talent from an early age. She was the first woman ever admitted into the Accademia Filarmonica of Bologna in 1773. As well as being a friend of Haydn, she was asked to perform in front of the Empress Maria Theresa on many occasions. She and her sister also hosted musical soirees in their home, which were known to be attended sometimes by one Wolfgang Amadeus Mozart. He even wrote a couple sonatas for piano four hands with the intention of performing them alongside Mariana. Here is a piano sonata Mariana wrote just for herself, just one piano, in A major, published around the year 1765. Here is pianist Margot Dilmagani performing music of Mariana von Martinez here on Siskiyou Music Hall.

The pianist was Margot Dilmagani here on Siskiyou Music Hall. She was performing the sonata in A major, published in 1765, by Mariana von Martinez, an Austrian composer of Spanish ancestry, born on today's date, 1744, in Vienna. And be sure to tune in weeknights at 7 p.m. for Exploring Music. This week, the focus is Claude Debussy, who once said he learned more from poets and painters than from the music conservatory. He is considered the figurehead of Impressionist music, though he himself would vehemently argue against that title. Influenced by Bach's arabesques and the romantic Chopin, this Frenchman made his mark in music with his otherworldly compositions, beginning with the Danse Bohémienne. While we listen to his compositions, host Bill McLaughlin reflects on Debussy's peculiar upbringing, studies in the Paris Conservatoire, and his winning of the Prix du Rome. That's weeknights at 7 p.m. here on the Classics and News Service of JPR. And right now on Siskiyou Music Hall, we are off to Bohemia, today's Czech Republic, to hear from one of the most famous Bohemian composers, Bedřich Smetana. Here is a symphonic poem by Smetana based on some Czech or Bohemian folktale, Hakon Jarl, about a Jarl, that is the Czech version of an earl named Hakon, who was important in the founding of the Czech society. Here is Rafael Kubilik conducting the Bavarian Radio Symphony Orchestra in Hakon Jarl by Bedřich Smetana. 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

0: Hakon Jarl, a symphonic poem by the Bohemian composer Bedrich Smetana. Raphael Kubelik conducted the Bavarian Radio Symphony Orchestra. You're listening to Siskiyou Music Hall. I'm your host, AJ McCalla. I'll be back for another hour of music after this.
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0: It's 1 minute past 1 o'clock. You're listening to Siskiyou Music Hall. I'm your host, AJ McCalla, here with you until performance today comes along at 2. Some chamber music by Felix Mendelssohn is on the way in a little over 10 minutes' time. And to get us there, here is a trumpet concerto in D major by Italian Baroque composer Giuseppe Tartini. Maurice André is the trumpet soloist alongside the Academy of St. Martin in the Fields, directed by Sir Neville Mariner. Music of Tartini, here on Siskiyou Music Hall.

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1: 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Now, classical music math is notoriously unintuitive. For example, the piano quartet. How many pianos do you think there would be in that? It sounds like there would be four. In fact, there are five instruments in all in a piano quartet, and only one of them is a piano. The other four are a string quartet. That's where the quartet comes from. But that is two violins, one viola, one cello. They are joined by one piano to make up a piano quartet. Here is the piano quartet number 3 in B flat minor by Felix Mendelssohn. The ensemble Domus are the performers, with Christia Ostovich and Timothy Bolton playing the violin, Richard Lester playing the cello, Susan Thomas playing the piano. Music of Mendelssohn, here on Siskiyou Music Hall.

0: It's like a string quartet if one of the violins was turned into a piano. And not, as its name may suggest, four pianos. The Piano Quartet No. 3 in B minor by Felix Mendelssohn. The Ensemble Domus were the players, with pianist Susan Tomes, violinist Christia Osotovich, violist Timothy Bolton, and cellist Richard Lester. They were performing the Piano Quartet Opus 3, No. 3 in B minor of Felix Mendelssohn. 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
0: It's 1:46. You're listening to Siskiyou Music Hall. A bit of choral music now from Isabella Leonarda, born in Novara, Italy in 1620. She spent 69 years at her local Ursuline convent, where she composed more than 200 musical works, like this Ad Arma O Spiritus, performed by a female vocal ensemble who perform a lot of music by Hieronymus Kapsberger. I love their name. They are called Le Kapsberg Girls. They're performing music of Isabella Leonarda here on Siskiyou Music Hall.

The ensemble Les Capsburg Girls performed music of Isabella Leonarda. That was her Ad Arma O Spiritus here on Siskiyou Music Hall. And be sure to tune in Sunday at 1 p.m. for Fiesta. This weekend, we'll hear music from Uruguay. It is a small country in South America with strong cultural and musical traditions. An Uruguayan himself, Fiesta's host Elbio Barilari, will present Uruguayan orchestral music by the iconic composer Lamarique Pons and by living composers Fernando Condon, Sergio Cervetti, and José Cerebriere. That's Sunday at 1 p.m. here on the Classics and News Service of JPR. Also, Sunday at 5 p.m. on the Chicago Symphony Orchestra broadcast, you can hear music of Rachmaninoff and Shostakovich, led by Jakub Hrusa. And right now on Siskiyou Music Hall, I'll be closing out the show the way we started. It is the 4th of May, and may the 4th be with you if you are a celebrant of Star Wars Day. That has been a tradition since the 70s when the movie first came out, and Star Wars would not be Star Wars without its iconic soundtrack, courtesy of the great film score composer John Williams. I started off the show with the main theme, but here is the part of the score that is most likely to get stuck in my head if I watch Star Wars. That is the Cantina Band from Episode 4, A New Hope. Eric Kunzel leads the Cincinnati Pops Orchestra in music of John Williams here on Siskiyou Music Hall.

0: the soundtrack from a CD bar in a faraway galaxy, The Cantina Band from the Star Wars soundtrack by John Williams. Eric Kunzel led the Cincinnati Pops Orchestra. Happy Star Wars Day from all of us here at JPR.
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Her name was Grażyna Bacewicz. She was a multi-talented musician born in Poland in 1909, adept on violin, piano, and at composition. In the 1930s, she played first violin in the Polish Radio Orchestra. Making music was such an important part of her life, not even war stopped her. She was part of an underground concert scene that continued in Poland during World War II. And she was a prolific composer, writing more than 200 pieces. From APM, American Public Media, this is Performance Today. I'm Valerie Kaler. Coming up, a piano quintet by Grażyna Bacewicz in concert later in this hour of PT. That quintet on the way in concert. And from that same performance, we'll hear what was maybe a surprise encore, a Duke Ellington tune. Right now, here's Duke Ellington's Black Beauty, played on violin and French horn.

Duke Ellington's tune Black Beauty, arranged and played by violinist Elmira Darvarova and French horn player Howard Wall. From APM American Public Media, this is Performance Today. I'm Valerie Kaler. She was born with the name Alma Schindler in Vienna in 1879. By all accounts, Alma Schindler was a remarkably creative young woman. And she grew up in a city that was full of artists of every stripe. Writers, painters, actors, architects, musicians, philosophers, and composers. Even as a teenager, Alma Schindler was a fixture of Vienna's artistic circles. She was an excellent pianist and was becoming a composer as well. And then, Alma Schindler met the famous conductor and composer, Gustav Mahler. She was 22 years old. He was 41. 4 months later, they were married. Gustav wrote long letters to his wife, including one that said, quote, "The role of composer falls to me. Yours is that of a loving companion and understanding partner." In her diary, Alma wrote the words, "I have been firmly taken by the arm and led away from myself." Let's hear a song she wrote in her early 20s before she met Gustav Mahler. It's called In My Father's Garden, a song about three beautiful young women asleep under an apple tree as their beloved men are going off to war. Most publications name the composer as Alma Mahler, but when she wrote this song, her name was Alma Schindler. A song called In My Father's Garden.

In My Father's Garden, a song by Alma Schindler. Well, that was her name when she wrote the song, but today she's better known by her married name, Alma Mahler. Soprano Elise Kalavertz and pianist Mariana Shirinyan made that recording. In My Father's Garden, a song about three beautiful young women sleeping under an apple tree as the men they love are going off to war. Words by poet Otto Hartleben. Music by Alma Mahler. She lived an extraordinary life. As a teenager growing up in Vienna in the 1890s, she was already an excellent pianist and a composer. When she was 22, she married composer and conductor Gustav Mahler. He convinced her to stop composing. Although, when Alma became disenchanted with Mahler a few years later, he suddenly took a great interest in her compositions and even got her songs published. Alma Mahler outlived Gustav Mahler by more than 50 years. She was married twice more and spent the last quarter century of her life in this country, living in Los Angeles and New York. Lived until 1964. Pianist and composer Alma Mahler.

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0: Here's the up-and-coming American pianist Angie Jong in concert at Steinway Hall in New York City. She's playing a wonderfully Spanish piece by Spanish composer Enrique Granados, the first from his collection called Goyescas.

0: In 1911, Spanish composer Enrique Granados wrote a set of half a dozen pieces for solo piano. He called the collection Goyescas, inspired by the paintings of Spanish artist Francisco Goya. It's more of a general concept. There's not a one-to-one correlation between a particular painting to a particular piece by Granados. We heard number one from Goyescas. Pianist Angie Jung gave that performance at Steinway Hall in New York City, playing, of course, a Steinway piano. Thanks to our friends at Steinway & Sons for sharing that recording. In a moment, music by an incredible woman from Poland. 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
0: 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Grażyna Bacewicz was a multi-talented musician born in Poland in 1909, a professional violinist and pianist and composer. In the 1930s, she played first violin in the Polish Radio Orchestra. Making music was so important to her that not even war stopped her. She was part of an underground concert scene that continued in Poland during the Second World War. And when a car accident shattered her pelvis and forced her to stop her concert career, she just doubled down on composing, wrote more than 200 musical works. Let's hear a piece she wrote in 1952. Pianist David Fung and the Verona Quartet are on stage in Clemson, South Carolina. This is the Piano Quintet No. 1 by Grażyna Bacewicz.

Piano Quintet No. 1, music written in Poland in 1952 by Grażyna Bacewicz. That piece, like much of her music, not played very often these days. But she was a key figure in the Polish music scene from 1930 to 1970. And she was incredibly productive. She wrote more than 200 pieces, including that Piano Quintet No. 1 we just heard. David Fung played piano alongside the Verona Quartet in concert in Clemson, South Carolina. And to quote John Cleese, now for something completely different. Although this was actually from the very same concert. At the end of the evening in Clemson, the Verona Quartet played this encore, Cotton Club Stomp by Duke Ellington.

0: Cotton Club Stomp by Duke Ellington. The Verona String Quartet gave that performance when they appeared at the Lillian and Robert Utzi Chamber Music Series in Clemson, South Carolina. There are so many terrific concert series around this country, and here on PT, we are lucky to feature highlights from the best of the best. There are not many series like the Utzi, founded and run by Mickey Harder and her husband, Dr. Byron Harder. The series is named for Mickey's parents, by the way. Since 1986, the Utzi Chamber Music Series has presented concerts that are free and open to the public. No cost for a ticket, no matter how big the star is who's appearing. They've never charged a penny for tickets. And no reserved seats, it's general seating. Always glad to share highlights from the Utzi Chamber Music Series in Clemson, here on PT. 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

Robert Schumann wrote this when he was dealing with the fact that the world saw him as Mr. Clara Schumann. From APM American Public Media, this is Performance Today. I'm Valerie Kaler. In 1842, Clara Schumann was a celebrated pianist, went on a major concert tour, and her husband, Robert, came along. One night, someone politely tried to make conversation, said something like, "Oh, you're the husband of that excellent pianist. And what do you do?" Robert could not take it. He went home and consoled himself by writing music, including this. It's on the way from a concert at the Spoleto Festival, USA. This piano quartet by Mr. Clara Schumann. He was the husband of a great pianist, not a half-bad composer himself. Here's a movement from the Fantasy Pieces for Clarinet and Piano by Robert Schumann.

Robert Schumann wrote several collections of short works that he called fantasy pieces. We just heard Fast and with Fire from his Fantasy Pieces for Clarinet and Piano. Todd Levy played the clarinet and Elena Abend was at the piano. More Schumann ahead. From APM American Public Media, this is Performance Today. I'm Valerie Kaler, so glad to have you along for today's musical discoveries. Maybe you've experienced this before. You're chatting with a group of friends, and you find out that you're all big fans of the same thing. Maybe an author, or an obscure composer's music. Or hey, maybe you're all devoted to a particular brand of wool sock. No judgment. Nothing bonds people together quite like sharing a common fandom. And some people choose to commemorate their appreciation with a group name. This next American string quartet got together back in 1995, and as they all thought about what to call themselves, they realized they were all fans of the 20th century Spanish artist Joan Miró. Their group name came easy after that discovery. To this day, the Miró Quartet says they're inspired by Miró's surrealist paintings that seem to draw on the realms of memory, dreams, imagination, and fantasy. Here's the Miró Quartet in concert in West Palm Beach, Florida, with cellist Clive Greensmith joining in for this performance of the final movement of the string Quintet in C major by Franz Schubert.

0: The final movement from the string quintet in C major by Franz Schubert. That piece is usually played by an existing string quartet who bring in a cellist friend to play the second cello part. That's exactly what we just heard. The Moreau Quartet and their friend, cellist Clive Greensmith, gave that concert in West Palm Beach, Florida. A concert presented by the Chamber Music Society of Palm Beach. Franz Schubert wrote that quintet in the fall of 1828. He was 31 years old, sent the piece off to his publisher, who gave no response at all. Didn't think it was worthy of comment. Franz Schubert died only 2 months later. That quintet wasn't played in public for another 2 decades. The string quintet in C major by Franz Schubert, one of dozens of his works that he never had the pleasure of seeing or hearing played in public. Impossible music from Wahoo, Nebraska, on the way in a moment. 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

It was 1946. In addition to being a young, aspiring American composer, Howard Hanson was in love with a young woman named Margaret Nelson. In fact, he proposed to her, but she didn't give him an immediate answer. While she was considering his offer, Hanson sent her a present, a recording of a sweet piece he'd written and dedicated to her. That romantic gesture went over very well. The two got married and were happily married for 35 years, right up until Howard Hanson's death in 1981. Let's hear this musical marriage proposal by Howard Hanson. This concert was in Hunter, New York, Robert Mano conducting the Wyndham Festival Chamber Orchestra in the Serenade for Flute, Harp, and String Orchestra by Howard Hanson.

0: American composer Howard Hanson wrote that in 1946 as a musical marriage proposal. After hearing it, his dear Margaret said yes. The Serenade for Flute, Harp, and String Orchestra by Howard Hanson. We heard it from a concert in Hunter, New York. Ava Ding played solo flute, Jacqueline Carrod played harp, and Robert Mano led the Wyndham Festival Chamber Orchestra. That concert presented by the Catskill Mountain Foundation. Howard Hanson was born in Wahoo, Nebraska in 1896. As a teenager, he'd already set his sights on being a composer. He later remembered being ridiculed by an older musician who lived in New York City, who asked him, "Why do you waste your time at futile efforts in composition?" That fellow had the idea that it was impossible for someone from a small town in Nebraska to write good music. Well, Howard Hanson got the last laugh. He had a brilliant 40-year career as a composer and educator, and he won a Pulitzer Prize. And he even turned that insult into something fun in his life. When he was in his 80s and still composing, Hanson told this story. "My wife will say to me, 'What are you going to do now?' And I'll say, 'I'm going upstairs to waste my time in futile efforts at composition.'" Howard Hanson composed up until his death at the age of 84 in 1981. Coming up, music by Mr. Clara Schumann. 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
0: 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Let's hear a piece written by Robert Schumann at a time when he was known by a lot of musical folks as Mr. Clara Schumann. Clara Schumann was among the great pianists of her day. She had a huge European tour in 1842, and Robert went along with her. At the parties after every concert, she was the center of attention, while he was off to the side. And one night, someone politely tried to make conversation with him. Said something like, "Oh, you're the husband of that great pianist, Clara. And what do you do?" Robert Schumann felt insulted. And worse, after Clara's next concert, he wasn't even invited to the after party. He couldn't take it. He went home, left Clara on her own for the rest of her tour. Robert consoled himself by writing chamber music. He had a tremendously productive 6 months. Robert Schumann wrote 5 major works that are all played and loved to this day, including the piece we're about to hear. This concert was part of the Bank of America Chamber Music Series at the Spoleto Festival USA in Charleston, South Carolina. The Piano Quartet by Mr. Clara Schumann.

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